hear that loud trumpet call. And when they hear that loud trumpet call, the power of God will draw them to Him, and they will meet Jesus Christ in the air where He is. So His coming is guaranteed. And, I will go this again, and I will bring some more, invite some more guests to come and speak to this topic, this subject again, so we can have a robust discussion. Because I want you to hear some of the arguments that man are making, so that when you hear them, they will be familiar to your ears and you will know to reject those things and just believe Jesus. Here's the Bible. Let God be true. So anything God said, you can believe it as truth. Let God be true. And every man a liar. Let God be true, and every man a liar. If what man says contradicts what Jesus says, then Jesus be true, and what whoever the man is or are, let them become liars, because they cannot tell truth and Jesus Christ lie. It is impossible, the Bible says, for him to lie. Impossible. Jesus Christ cannot lie.

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0: 11. The Lord said to Moses,
1: I am going to punish the king of Egypt and his people one more time. Then the king will gladly let you leave his land, so that I will stop punishing the Egyptians. He will even chase you out. Now, go and tell my people to ask their Egyptian neighbors for gold and silver jewelry.
0: So the Lord made the Egyptians greatly respect the Israelites, and everyone, including the king and his officials, considered Moses an important leader. Moses went to the king and said,
2: I have come to let you know what the Lord is going to do. About midnight, he will go through the land of Egypt, and wherever he goes, the firstborn son in every family will die. Your own son will die. And so will the son of the lowest slave woman. Even the firstborn males of cattle will die. Everywhere in Egypt there will be loud crying. Nothing like this has ever happened before or will ever happen again. But there won't be any need for the Israelites to cry. Things will be so quiet that not even a dog will be heard barking. Then you Egyptians will know that the Lord is good to the Israelites even while he punishes you. Your leaders will come and bow down, begging me to take my people and leave your country. Then we will leave.
0: Moses was very angry. He turned and left the king. What the Lord had earlier said to Moses came true. He had said,
1: The king of Egypt won't listen. Then I will perform even more miracles.
0: So the king of Egypt saw Moses and Aaron work miracles, but the Lord made him stubbornly refuse to let the Israelites leave his country.

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1: This lady is 89 years old.
2: Hallelujah.
1: This is what grateful praise looks like.
2: Oh, glory, hallelujah. I say yes, Lord.
1: This lady's name is Miss Narcissus Hinton Brown. And for those of you that watch my career and my ministry grow and the music that comes from me, a lot of it was inspired by people like this lady. She never really received great acclaim, but she's one of the mightiest warriors in the kingdom. In my opinion, she hasn't been on the big records that she should be on, but she's gonna be on one now.

0: time.
1: Yeah.
0: I'll let it shine late at night.
1: Keep letting it shine.
0: In my home.

0: Miss Narcissus Hinton Brown.
1: 89 years young. Keep singing, Narcissus.
2: 30. Build an altar of acacia wood where you can burn incense.
3: Make it 18 inches square and 36 inches high. And make each of its four corners stick up like the horn of a bull. Cover it with pure gold and put a gold edging around it. Then below the edging, on opposite sides, attach two gold rings through which you can put the poles for carrying the altar. These poles are also to be made of acacia wood covered with gold. Put the altar in front of the inside curtain of the sacred tent. The chest with the place of mercy is kept behind that curtain, and I will talk with you there. From now on, when Aaron tends the lamp each morning and evening, he must burn sweet-smelling incense to me on the altar. Burn only the proper incense on the altar, and never use it for grain sacrifices or animal sacrifices or drink offerings. Once a year, Aaron must purify the altar by smearing on its four corners the blood of an animal sacrificed for sin. And this practice must always be followed. The altar is sacred because it is dedicated to me.
4: The Lord said to Moses,
2: find out how many grown men there are in Israel and require each of them to pay me to keep him safe from danger while you are counting them.
3: Each man over 19, whether rich or poor, must pay me the same amount of money weighed according to the official standards. This money is to be used for the upkeep of the sacred tent, and because of it, I will never forget my people.
4: The Lord said to Moses,
2: make a large bronze bowl and a bronze stand for it.
3: Then put them between the altar for sacrifice and the sacred tent, so the priests can wash their hands and feet before entering the tent or offering a sacrifice on the altar. Each priest in every generation must wash himself in this way, or else he will die right there.
4: The Lord said to Moses,
2: mix a gallon of olive oil with the following costly spices.
3: 12 pounds of myrrh, 6 pounds of cinnamon, 6 pounds of cane, and 12 pounds of cassia. Measure these according to the official standards. Then use this sacred mixture for dedicating the tent and chest, the table with its equipment, the lampstand with its equipment, the incense altar with all its utensils, the altar for sacrifices, and the large bowl with its stand. By dedicating them in this way, you will make them so holy that anyone who even touches them will become holy.
2: When you ordain Aaron and his sons as my priests, sprinkle them with some of this oil, and say to the people of Israel, this oil must always be used in the ordination service of a priest. It is holy because it is dedicated to the Lord. So treat it as holy. Don't ever use it for everyday purposes or mix any for yourselves. If you do, you will no longer belong to the Lord's people.
3: Mix equal amounts of the costly spices stacte, onycha, galbanum, and pure frankincense. Then add salt to make the mixture pure and holy. Pound some of it into powder and sprinkle it in front of the sacred chest where I meet with you. Be sure to treat this incense as something very holy. It is truly holy because it is dedicated to me. So don't ever make any for yourselves. If you ever make any of it to use as perfume, you will no longer belong to my...
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0: 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This is where we have our heart-to-heart conversations to edify and encourage one another. Thank you so much for being here for this session today. We have part two of our conversation, Changing Stories, Broken to Beautiful, Changing Stories. And as promised, with us again, we have Mrs. Trudian Morgan, Minister, the Affluent Auntie, Entrepreneur, you name it. She is it. She's with us. And she's going to be sharing with us inside of part two. Welcome again, Trudy. Mems by Moezy.
1: Members by Moezy. Such welcome, a pleasure to be here again.
0: Broken to beautiful, changing stories. What can God do with brokenness? I think even as we talk about sharing the gospel, a lot of times that's what holds people from God, if I should say. Where there's a feeling like I've been through so much or I've done so much. What can God do with my story?
1: Yeah. I think God loves brokenness. I think He really, really does. I've seen it even as a child of God. You know? And sometimes I was thinking, oh, you're broken when you don't know the Lord. And then you come to Him and then everything changes. Like, there are moments where He leads us into the desert. He's also led into the desert. You know? I believe there's a scripture in Song of Solomon that says, who is this coming out of the wilderness, leaning on her beloved? And there was literally a season in my life where I felt like that was me. I was there in the parchment. Without water, with all the elements like hitting every single part of my body, and feeling like there's no way I can make it. Like, I'm going to die here. They're going to find my remains in this desert. I'm not going to hurry. I'm just going to get here. And I remember feeling like the Lord was slowly leading me out of that pier, and I was just like, oh, you are refreshing. Not only are you refreshing, but you are comforting. You never left it.
0: Yes.
1: And so, brokenness is beautiful. It has its place. Mm-hmm. It surely has its place. And it's not a definer of who we are, but it definitely helps to define our character and also refine our character. It brings things into perspective. And I think it's one of God's favorite things to use to draw us closer to Him, to show us our mortality, to show us that we are not as strong as we think we are, and that all the strength that we have comes from Him, comes from leaning on Him, comes from bawling before Him, comes from arguing with Him and speaking to myself, comes from just feeling like, why am I here? And then the things that He produces when you come out of that wilderness, the way how we see life align, it's crazy to me, because I've literally had moments where I'm just like, God, if You didn't bring me to this and through this season, I would not be who I am today. I would not have the connections. I would not be able to speak with such conviction. I would not even be able to say I know Your voice as good as I do, had I not. Would I go through the wilderness again? Absolutely. For the end.
0: Yes.
1: Not for the process. The process is not nice. But for the end.
0: Yes.
1: You know, He's aligned things.
0: Yes.
1: And then it's also such a beautiful thing, because nobody ever has just one wilderness season. You know, we definitely have some monumental wilderness meetings, but we are often having to go through a process of highs and lows, you know. But what's beautiful is when we go through a monumental wilderness season, when we have moments where our lives feel like they hit a low, we have perspective. Because we know what we've been through, we know what the Lord has done. We know how he's written our story. And even in that pain, our spirits are reminded of God's goodness and his faithfulness. And so God has goodness, and he will do the earthly will because he's sovereign. Just send him thing. He does his thing the way he does, and we can't do anything about it.
0: In Psalm 51 and verse 17, it says, "The sacrifices of God are a broken spirit, a broken and a contrite heart, O God, thou wilt not despise." And here David was praying, and he reveals something about God's character. He lets us know that God does not turn away brokenness. He does not turn away contrition, that heart that is contrite, that heart that is broken, that heart that is humble or humbled before the Lord. God doesn't turn it away. He doesn't despise it. And there are times when, as you mentioned, even that wilderness experience, where the Lord will allow that wilderness experience to bring us right there to that place of humility. To that place of humility. And we see he even did it with Israel. He said, "You're going through this wilderness. You're going through, reveal to you what's in your heart." The wilderness is good, because in the wilderness, we're going to learn about our God, but we're also going to learn about ourselves. We're going to learn about the things in us that we're like, ooh. You know, and it brings us to a place of humility. It lets us know, I'm not in control. As a matter of fact, I've never been in control. But you need to recognize that now. You need to embrace that now, that you are not in control. And if you're going to be successful spiritually, and if you're going to walk in your true purpose, we're going to have to come to that place of humility, that God, you are in control. You direct my life. And you are the one, you are able to take this brokenness as I come to you in brokenness, in humility, as I come with what I have, and I leave it for you to change it and make something new out of it. There is, though, truly a time of, I don't know if I should say a time of, or there are times when the Lord will bring us right there. And the enemy of our souls will show up with shame, guilt, your track record. How do you get past that? Because the track record is true, you know. You did some of the things that the enemy said, oh, but you did this and you've been that. And but how do you now get past that and accept the newness that God is bringing?
1: It's a track record now. That's in my soul. The reason why I felt it so intensely is because a lot of times we are the voice of the accuser. We are looking at people and we are holding them to their past. hurt people. But then at the same time, like, we are not good at releasing people and seeing them. The newness of life that they walk into. And so I admit, on behalf of me and on behalf of so many of us who make up the church, we are not quick to look at people as condemnation and shame. And so a lot of times we are the reason why people exist in a space of condemnation and shame. So God, I repent for the way so I have condemned people for the things that they've done. That's one. Two, for me, for us who have often had to deal with some type of condemnation, and we see our track record slammed against us, and we wonder, are we really going to make it into heaven? Like, has God really forgiven me for this thing? Are my sins really as far as the east is from the west? Like, what is this all a sham? Somebody tell me real fast. I think in moments like that, going to the Word is top tier. That's what we do right there. So go to the Word. What does God see of me? What does God see of my identity? How How can I reflect God in this moment of feeling all the guilt in the world? He's bore my shame. He's carried my sorrows. My iniquity was taken at the cross of Calvary. His blood was shed for my sins. And this is true. This is truer than anything that I feel. This is truer than any thought that I have. And this is truer than my ability to accept that or not. And I think just staying in the Word, admitting our fears to the Lord, admitting our worries to Him, and just being like, God, you know, I feel this condemnation. How can I see me as you see me? Is the best way to deal with condemnation and shame.
0: Yeah.
1: When we silence the voice of the accuser by tuning into God's voice,
0: Word of
1: how
0: God.
1: We do that. That's how we overcome the enemy, by the blood of the Lamb and by the word of our testimony.
0: Romans 8. In verse 1, as we were talking about condemnation, there is therefore now no condemnation to them which are in Christ Jesus, who walk not after the flesh, but after the Spirit. I think we have to give credence to the change that took place in us.
1: Yeah.
0: You know, because we started by talking about the enemy of our souls. It doesn't matter who you are, the enemy will come. He will come, he will say things, he will try to discourage you. But as you rightfully said, we have to acknowledge the word of God. What does the word of God say about me? When I give my heart to the Lord, when the Lord does a work in me, a change in me, there may be people who knew who I was before, and that's okay. They did not experience the change that I experienced in God. I know that God changed me. He did a work in me, and that is powerful. It is great. They didn't experience it. And even if they don't acknowledge the change or they don't see me any differently, I have to still regard what the word says and what the word has done in me. And the Lord says, if God does this work and you're now walking on this path after the Spirit, you desire God, you desire to walk in obedience to God, trust that. And God is able to meet everybody else. You know, it's unfortunate what you said, Trudy, which is true, that sometimes the condemnation comes from the people who are supposed to know about change, who are supposed to know the power of God. But sometimes that condemnation comes from our brothers and our sisters, unfortunately, you know. But even so, it's going to take courage to stand inside of what God has done in our lives. It's going to take that courage to say, I know what God did in me, and I'm going to trust the work of God in me. Peter was one who would curse. He denied Jesus. But God still used him to be the chief apostle, the one stationed in Jerusalem, stationed in the church. He was a leader that God used in the church, but he also has a past. He has tested things that he has done that he doesn't even want us to recall. But what happened? He was now willing, when the Holy Spirit came and transformed his life, he was now willing to go with this new life and consider the things of old to be dung. As Paul said, he also had a life. You know, and it doesn't have to be a life of what we would call sin. Oh, I was such a bad person. I did this and I did that. It's just the fact that you needed God. Even you may be a good moral person, but you still need God.

0: Talk about my goodness, but that no longer defines you. That no longer defines you. Condemnation is not for the sons of God. But look at this, Trudy. John 3, verse 16, I know I learned this from Sunday school, because I used to go to Sunday school. For God so loved the world that he gave his only begotten son, that whosoever believeth in him should not perish but have everlasting life. For God sent not his son into the world to condemn the world. You hearing this? So whether you're saved or not, my job is not to condemn you. If you're in the church or you're not in the church, he says, God sent not his son into the world to condemn the world, but that the world through him might be saved. But look at verse 18. It says, he that believeth on him is not condemned, but he that believeth not, hear this part now, is condemned already, because he hath not believed in the name of the only begotten son. And this is the condemnation, that light is come into the world and men loved darkness rather than light because their deeds are evil. You know, and God is letting us know what condemnation is. Condemnation is not the fact that you were a sinner. Condemnation is the fact that righteousness came, but you loved the sin.
1: Yeah.
0: You know, yeah. And you may, as we talk about that track record, you know, if that seed of sin is in a man, what do you expect the man to do? That's a stronghold, that's bondage, that's captivity. But the Lord says, when I now confront that man, when I confront that darkness and you hear my voice, but you walk away from the light and still hold on to your darkness, that is condemnation. It's not the fact that you were born this way. Yeah. It's not the fact that you were, oh, I was just born this way. The fact is that the born again experience now is presented to you, but you love the darkness.
1: It's so interesting it's so interesting who Jesus was speaking to when he made that monumental statement that both Christians and non-Christians, he was speaking to Nicodemus, a Pharisee. A Pharisee of Pharisees who was confused and convicted because here he is representing all things Jewish and coming to have a conversation with Jesus by night because he's intrigued but also afraid. And I'm sure in that moment he was experiencing his own condemnation, because here he is knowing that he's talking to the Son of God.
0: My God.
1: But then hearing all of these things that are being said, that he could not understand. And so Jesus laid it out to him like, what you know is great, but there's more. There's more to it, and there's a way to accept it. And when he accepts it, there's a way to appropriate it. So if you don't do this, you're not going to be saved.
0: Yeah.
1: If you believe in the name of Jesus, you'll be saved. If not, you'll be condemned. He laid it all out. He laid it all out. And I found that Jesus is a very straightforward man. Jesus is a very straightforward man. We are incapable of understanding. We always have been. The men that walked with him are incapable of understanding. But he's been very clear about who he is, who he wants us to be, and what he can make us into. You know?
0: Amen.
1: And so I think it's so important that he spoke to those things, because he knew the issues that we would face in accepting him.
0: Yes.
1: And in walking in this newness of life. And he said it, and then he said men to say, literally, be transformed by the renewing of your mind.
0: Amen.

0: He's literally laid on through his words and through the words of the apostles how to walk in true newness of life. And it's beautiful to behold. But the enemy in those stuff, you see him? He work overtime all the time. All the time to condemn us and to have us think that what we've received is not true. So the word is our weapon for truth to be true.
1: Do you think we sometimes hold to the view that change that directs us into the perfect will of God is too optimistic, and so we ignore that possibility altogether?
0: I think that will only happen if we're busy looking at ourselves and not looking at Jesus. And so if we call ourselves children of God, and that is a struggle, like a genuine struggle that we have, it means that there still needs to be some reworking and some rerouting, because we cannot do this of ourselves. We cannot walk in holiness of ourselves. We cannot be deep thinking during sin and then all of a sudden we're holy. And then as we're walking the walk of holiness, think, okay, I've attained to this and there's something more that I'm attaining to. We cannot do it of ourselves. There's no way. And so if we are in a position where we're called the children of God, we're thinking, oh, this is utopia. This is not real. This, I mean, for something that is impossible, you are not looking at Jesus. He enables us to do the will of God by his words, by his life, and by his spirit that he sent. You know? And so if we are so caught up on I am incapable, then we are not looking at who exists against us. It is hard, but through the spirit of the Lord, I am able to be all that God has called me to be. And if I fall, and if I falter, the He that saved me is able to restore me. And so we need to not look at us. We are so busy looking at us and look at Him. He's worthy. He actually is worthy. And He's able to conform us and shape us to be good. Nicolette, there are things that we used to do that we do not do anymore. Even perhaps struggles in the present day. There are things that were part of us that through the work of the Holy Spirit have been worked out of us. Why would we think that he's able and capable of doing that, but he can't do other things? That's not fair. That's not fair, man. That's not fair to the man. Not at all. That's not fair to the work on Calvary. That's not fair to the spirit that he sent to guide us into all truth. That's not fair. You know? And so look at Jesus. Look at
1: Look to
0: Jesus.
1: Jesus.
0: Yeah, look at Jesus.
1: Look to Jesus. I love that. I love that. I think that that's a good way for us even to wrap up. But I was pulling up this scripture. There is one that says, look to what it says in Hebrews, look to Jesus, the author and the
0: And perfecto.
1: finisher of
0: Finisher,
1: our
0: perfecto of
1: faith.
0: our faith. Yeah.
1: Oh Lord.
0: Yeah.
1: And this one here, I wanted to pull it up, so I want to read it. 2 Corinthians 6, verse 16. It says, "And what agreement hath the temple of God with idols? For ye are the temple of the living God. As God hath said, I will dwell in them and walk in them, and I will be their God, and they shall be my people." This was a prophecy, and a prophecy is now fulfilled. The Lord is saying, "You are my temple." This is not the tabernacle that was in the desert. I'm now in your bodies. Your body is mine. Your body is now the tabernacle. Your body is now the temple. I will dwell in them and walk in them. You mean God is dwelling in me and walking in me? So when you see me walking, when you see me talking, this is the expression of the Holy Spirit. And we have to actually believe that. I think that's what keeps coming out as a theme in our conversation today. Believe what God has said about you. believe the word of God. What did the enemy try to do in the Garden of Eden? Change their belief system. Did God say that if you, and he's doing the same thing now. He's also trying to change the belief system. He's trying to attack the faith of the church. He's trying to say, no, man, it's not really like that. You change, but it's not. God is saying, believe what I've done in you, and as you said, walk in it. Walk in it. There are some times when you will never even experience the power of what is really in you until you start to walk in it. If you sit and thinking about, but I used to be that, I don't think I can be this. God wants me to do this. He wants me to be this. I'm not able, as you said, look to Jesus. It's not you doing it. You have now been made one with the Lord, one with the Lord. And you are now witnessing him doing it in and through these bodies that belong to him. So just believe that. And when discouragement comes, when the enemy comes to try to do things, and even when situations around you would remind you of what you used to be, remember the word of God. Don't forget what God has done in you and what he continues to do in you also in order to get others. I want your top three tips, right? Your top three tips that you would give us to successfully pursue God's purpose.
0: Ooh. Well, since you've been saying look to Jesus, and that is the theme of our conversation. Look to Jesus. I think when we look to him, we do less talking and more listening. And so I guess that's a segue into point two. Look to him, listen to him. We do that through the scriptures, through meditating on the scriptures, through quiet time, silencing our voice or opinions in our mind, silencing our mind. Just sitting and feeling his presence and feeling where he may be directing us into. And thirdly, wise counsel. I think it's in First Timothy. There's an admonishment of the younger woman to take on the older woman to take on the younger woman and to guide them. And so it is beautiful to know that God actually wants us to communicate to others and share and have a teachable spirit. It's even exemplified in Jesus and how he walked with the 12 and how he sat with them and shared with them, you know. And so you want to find a purpose? Community, godly community, people who are mature, people who hear from the Lord.
1: I love that. I love that. Look to him, look to God, listen, and wise counsel from godly community. The community part that hit me for six because listen, I wouldn't be sitting here without community. Without community, listen. And that's real. You know, I think in one of the episodes we talked about that in this season already, about having some people who know God surrounding you. You know, sometimes we have this attitude that I know God for myself and I talk to God when, but God is the one that instructed us to have godly community, to not forsake the assembling of one another, to bear one another's burdens. God instructed
0: people
1: us.
0: say that. It kills me because I'm just like, who knew God more than the Jews? They studied Torah. Going to school was learning the Bible. Paul, like, you know God for yourself? There's always more to know. There is always. We will live our lives every single day. Once we're submitted to Him, we will live our lives every day learning and being refined. Literally, he says, stay in the rain. It will stay in the rain if you think you're just living for yourself. That gets you exalting your knowledge of him even more than his knowledge of how much you need him. You know? And so community, what you say? Thank people the man. Go to a Bible study, go to a youth group. Open the ears and hear the Lord say, yeah, you've done enough in isolation now. Talk to this person. Yeah, no, carry it alone. Definitely carry it alone in Italy. There's no way.
1: Amen. Amen. Praise the Lord. Praise the Lord.
0: Amen.
1: Ooh, thank you so much for tuning into this episode, another heart-to-heart conversation inside of the Roadblock Podcast with my sister and friend, Trudy Ann Morgan, the affluent auntie. Thank you, my sister, for being with us another week.
0: Always a pleasure, Nicola. Thank you. Thanks for doing this.
1: Amen. And we want to encourage you, as students, and feel free to email us roadblockpodcast@gmail.com if you have any questions, if there's something that you would like to know. And Trudy, before we go, I'm going to ask you to pray us, especially for those who, in light of what we've been talking about, the track record, the past sins, the past way that you might have had, that God has called you into newness, but there is still an accusation. There are still words said, and you find yourself being discouraged by it and not believing who you are now. I want to pray for those and encourage you to believe the word of the Lord.
0: Father, we just thank you. Thank you, God, for sending you this one. Thank you, Son, for sending this one. There's never been a time in history where mankind was left alone. You've always been pursuing us. You made us for your glory, and we've made a mess of it all. And yet still you pursue us. And sometimes the mess that we make is louder than your love. And we have moments where we feel your conviction in our hearts, and we submit our lives to you, and we walk with you. But sometimes in the dead of night, in the deep crevices of our thoughts and of our emotions, there's this condemnation that you'll never be enough, that we're not doing enough, that we can't, you know, whatever we've done is not enough to see it. But I thank you. That's our needs are not will. It's a sin. I thank you, Lord, that you look at that. Thank you that you spoke to the Pharisees and the people of old about, you know, how they pray and how lofty their words are and how they keep the commands, but their hearts were still so far from you. God, a lot of us, our hearts are far from you. We have grown comfortable in our own way of life, in wallowing in our own sadness and in wallowing in the condemnation that has been dished out to us by the enemy of our souls. But God, I pray in the name of Jesus that your love, like the liquid fire, will just be poured on every heart that you gave to me today. God, I ask in the name of Jesus that the condemnation of the enemy will be silenced in the name of Jesus. And I thank you, Lord God, that your work on Calvary is complete. And I pray for every heart that watches this YouTube video or that listens to the podcast will know that your work is complete. It was full and complete for our salvation and for walking in holiness before you. And so, God, I ask that you would address every single gray area of sadness or depression or condemnation. God, I thank you that you've given us your word to do this. Thank you that you're giving us community through which we can be encouraged. I thank you that you've given us the gathering together of the saints through the church to encourage our spiritual man. But I thank you, Lord God, that you speak to us through dreams and visions. And God, I thank you, Lord God, that as you've proven that you have never and will never stop pursuing us. And so, God, I just pray that for every single area of darkness, that you would illuminate it with your light in the name of Jesus. Illuminate it, Holy Spirit. Illuminate it. Speak to every area of darkness now and illuminate it in the name of Jesus. God, to every heart that has been broken because they have broken another heart. To every heart that is broken because it has been broken by another. God, to every heart who is disappointed because you said go left and they went right. And they're wondering if their lives are stuck in a cycle because they were disobedient or because they were selfish. God, I pray that, God, that you would show up in this moment in the name of Jesus. God, I thank you, Lord God, that the heart that is rested on you is a heart that is rested in you. And so, God, I just pray that you would show up for those hearts, even now, God, and remind them that their lives and their stories are being written by you. That, Lord, if we go to the depths of hell, you are there. And if we ascend to the highest heights, you are there. And if we go to the ends of Sheol, you are there. God, I cause that your hearts to know today that you are there, you are with us, and you are for us. You are fighting on our behalf. God, I pray even that you'd cause us to realize that we are in the midst of a very thick and ripe spiritual battle. And there's a battle going on for our souls. And God, that we would not agree with the voice of the accuser, lest we give him power. But that we'd stand in the authority of Jesus. Admitting our weaknesses, submitting our faults one to another, and trusting that you are able to keep and to sustain, and to know that you are victorious, and that in your fight for us, God, that you have won. And so, God, we call our spirits into agreement of this thing that is already done. This victory that you've already had, we call ourselves into oneness in this place. You have won, and so we have won, and so we can walk in according to the freedom that you've given us. In Jesus' name, amen. Amen.

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0: one and only God. 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
1: Yes.
0: And you need to know, don't let anybody discourage you, because what he ordains, he will maintain. He will hold it together until you get it together. So those of you with faults and issues that's got a calling on your life, God's gonna hold it together until you get it together.
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1: I had to write on by Pastor Hannah. I was at his church one Sunday, and just so happened he spoke about Caleb, and it really touched me because he talked about how God made Caleb a promise.
2: Yes.
1: And God didn't fulfill the promise until 45 years later. So, you know, in the natural, we'll feel like, I wish he would have, you know, fulfilled that promise when I was younger. So my talent would be at his best and, you know, my mind would be at his best. But this particular story is interesting to me, and I found it interesting because it said, 45 years, Caleb was just as strong then as he was when God made the promise. It affirmed that when God makes a promise over you, he's active and he's going to always watch over his word. So that means that if he can make the promise, he can make sure that you're strong enough to deal with that promise, to live in it 45 years later. This song is called Second Wind, and it just, when I was writing it, I just thought about it. We are people. People of faith. We know God will do just what he said, but if we're honest with ourselves, sometimes we struggle with ourselves.
3: Absolutely.
1: You understand what I'm saying? The delay has caused us to question our faith. Then we turn it around. We make it first person. We say, I am a person of faith. I know God will do just what he said, but being honest with myself, sometimes I struggled with myself. Where did the time go? Is it slipping away? I heard God speaking so, and he wants me to let you know that you will be strong now as you were then, when you were appointed, and your gift will be as relevant now as it was then when you were anointed. And the chorus came to me and it finalized by saying this, and I love this lyric. It said, I blew breath in you before, and I can do it again. I am God, and I give you

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1: One day, Moses was taking care of the sheep and goats of his father-in-law, Jethro, the priest of Midian. And Moses decided to lead them across the desert to Sinai, the holy mountain. There, an angel of the Lord appeared to him from a burning bush. Moses saw that the bush was on fire, but it was not burning up.
2: "This is strange,"
1: he said to himself.
2: "I'll go over and see why the bush isn't burning up."
1: When the Lord saw Moses coming near the bush, he called him by name, and Moses answered,
2: "Here I am."
1: God replied,
3: "Don't come any closer. Take off your sandals. The ground where you are standing is holy. I am the God who was worshipped by your ancestors, Abraham, Isaac, and Jacob."
1: Moses was afraid to look at God, and so he hid his face. The Lord said,
3: "I have seen how my people are suffering as slaves in Egypt, and I have heard them beg for my help because of the way they are being mistreated. I feel sorry for them, and I have come down to rescue them from the Egyptians. I will bring my people out of Egypt into a country where there is good land, rich with milk and honey. I will give them the land where the Canaanites, Hittites, Amorites, Perizzites, Hivites, and Jebusites now live. My people have begged for my help, and I have seen how cruel the Egyptians are to them. Now, go to the king. I am sending you to lead my people out of his country."
1: But Moses said,
2: "Who am I to go to the king and lead your people out of Egypt?"
1: God replied,
3: "I will be with you, and you will know that I am the one who sent you when you worship me on this mountain after you have led my people out of Egypt."
1: Moses answered,
2: "I will tell the people of Israel that the God their ancestors worshipped has sent me to them. But what should I say if they ask me your name?"
1: God said to Moses,
3: "I am the eternal God. So tell them that the Lord, whose name is I Am, has sent you. This is my name forever, and it is the name that people must use from now on. Call together the leaders of Israel and tell them that the God who was worshipped by Abraham, Isaac, and Jacob has appeared to you. Tell them, I have seen how terribly they are being treated in Egypt, and I promise to lead them out of their troubles. I will give them a land rich with milk and honey, where the Canaanites, Hittites, Amorites, Perizzites, Hivites, and Jebusites now live. The leaders of Israel will listen to you. Then you must take them to the king of Egypt and say, 'The Lord God of the Hebrews has appeared to us. Let us walk 3 days into the desert where we can offer a sacrifice to him.' But I know that the king of Egypt won't let you go unless something forces him to. So I will use my mighty power to perform all kinds of miracles and strike down the Egyptians. Then the king will send you away. After I punish the Egyptians, they will be so afraid of you that they will give you anything you want. You are my people, and I will let you take many things with you when you leave the land of Egypt. Every Israelite woman will go to her Egyptian neighbors or to any Egyptian woman living in her house. She will ask them for gold and silver jewelry and for their finest clothes. The Egyptians will give them to you, and you will put these fine things on your sons and daughters. You will carry all this away when you leave Egypt."
4: The righteous or the unrighteous, the true and the living or the dead. You know, when he told me that you love me, I thought that was kind of weird. That he would pardon me for all that I had done. And then he turned around and he called me his son. Jermaine, sing your song.

Spirit of Jesus, living within us. 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Unending promise. Heaven inside us.

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He breathed the breath of life into the man's nostrils, and the man became a living person. Living within us, pronounced Yod, He, Vav, He, Yahweh. A name often considered too sacred to speak, never to fail or forsake. 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Heaven inside us. 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

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And it says, Lord, I want to love you and serve you and give you my life. And I want to do it with all my heart.

gonna have to help me do. I'm a big fan of gospel music in the 80s. I think that's the best time in gospel music. It's the time of Walter Hawkins and Andre Crouch and Richard Smallwood, Vanessa Bell Armstrong, Thomas Whitfield, the Thompson Community Choir, Daryl Coley, just, you know, Benny Cummings used to do those songs that you had to learn. Anybody know about Benny Cummings in here? You had to learn them because, so I wanted to go back and do a 21st century version of one of those songs. So I got to, I'm not young no more, but I got to direct a little bit tonight. I don't do that no more. But I want y'all to help me out, hold me up. I ain't Ricky Dillard. Where Ricky at? I ain't Ricky Dillard no more. This song right here, it's called Matthew 28. And now we wanted to pull this back because I also felt like it's just a lack of really choir music. And I love the new music. I mean, I'm all for it. But boy, you know, back in the day, you had to sing. You had no choice. You have no gadgets. You had to sing.

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So we're saying,

are those who have learned to acclaim you, who walk in the light of your presence. Dear friends, today we want to encourage you, and we want to let you know that God's presence is here for you. He's right in the room with you, right in the car with you, wherever you are, He's with you. He says in His word, my presence will go with you, and I will give you rest. My friend, let us encourage you one more time. His presence is here to heal you.

earthly father. He wants you to know that you can enter into his presence. Enter into his presence as though you're coming and giving him everything that you have. He wants you to know

What if you call me and don't feel me near you? Will you still trust me? What if I tell you to let go of the very thing that you think you have to hold? Will you trust me? Yes, I'll trust you, Lord. What if it costs my life? Yes, I'll trust you, Lord. What if I lose the very thing I love so dear? Yes. Somebody say, yes, I'll trust you, Lord. Somebody say, yes. Come on, put your hands up. Say, yes, I'll trust you. I'll trust you. I'll trust you. I can hear Jesus

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Let's keep spreading the love of God.

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You know my heart, Lord. You know everything about me, Jesus. You are the reason why today I'm alive. Because of your grace that brought me through, Lord. And without your grace, I would have been here today, Lord. You know the plans you have for me, Lord. Yes, Lord. Thank you, Jesus.

0: There's a story in the Bible. Jesus, my husband likes to call it, Jesus was on his tour. He was going from city to city, causing uproars, doing miracles, signs and wonders. And the Bible speaks of Jesus stopping by the home of Martha to rest. And Martha opens the door. She sees that it's Jesus. The Bible says that she retreats to the kitchen. She begins to start cooking. She begins to start working because Jesus was in the room. There's a little twist to the story because Martha's sister Mary was also at Martha's home. And she chose to do something different. She saw that Jesus entered the room, and instead of going to work, she chose to sit at his feet and to hinge on every word that he spoke. As we began to write for royalty, we sat in the room, just began to have conversation. And in that conversation, we started to ask ourselves, I wonder what Mary was feeling. I wonder what was on Mary's mind as she sat at the feet of Jesus. Wonder what her perspective would be if she were to share her heart as to why she chose not to work, but instead to worship.
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this song a few years ago. And I don't mind telling my story. My mother's here tonight and she's looking good too. My mother was 15 years old when I was born. My father, the bishop, who just ministered so powerfully under the anointing, was 17 years old when I was born. You know what they call me, don't you? They call me a mistake. Come on, talk to me, church. Don't get sanctified on me now. They said I was a mistake. They said I was illegitimate. They said that I was the result of their sin. But how many know that God has the power to take your mess? Do I have any witnesses in here that God will take your stuff and make it a blessing to the nations? I was riding down the street one day and I was going through some things and the enemy began to say to me, you know you're going through this because God doesn't really have a plan for your life. Because you're really not supposed to be here. You're a mistake. You're the result of Billy and Bebe's sin. That's what you are. God doesn't really have purpose for your life. And for a moment, I started to look at the facts and I almost believed it. But then I heard the Spirit of God say, son, the devil is a liar. How many know the devil can't tell the truth if he wanted to? And God began to birth this song in my spirit. He said, no, son, you're not a mistake. And I do have a plan for your life. He said, I created you to give me all the glory. That's why you tried to work a 9-to-5 job and that didn't work because you didn't fit in. He said, I created you to worship and adore me. And I said, God, I believe you. I said, I'm going to lift my hands. You put the mic in my hand. I spread your praise across the land. I rose up to tell some teenage mama tonight, your baby is not a mistake. I don't care where you are. You're hearing this recording right now. I rose up to tell you that the devil did not make you pregnant. Do I have a few witnesses that the devil cannot give life? Somebody shout back at me if you know I'm telling the truth.

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Lips of clay.

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1: Creating moments in the presence of God. Every moment matters. It may not be your moment, but the people behind.

I'm talking to you. I'm talking to you. God.

still, it was with the intention of just bringing an offering, bringing something that felt like it had written itself just for that purpose. In the Psalms, when it talks about being still and knowing that God is God, I mean, it's such a simple sentence, and it seems so, you know, poetically, not nice, but wrapped up in a bow. And I believe at the time when the psalmist wrote it, he was in a particularly manic situation and a very chaotic time. And it was a statement, I will be still and know. And it wasn't written in a high moment of, I'm going to be still. I'm just going to know that God is God. A few years ago, I was screaming, you made me brave. Why? Because I had to. I was like, I just feel terrified. This is what I need. You know, I needed I needed that language, and I needed that prayer. All of that aggression and energy actually was leading me in a prayerful way to a still place. The idea of lifting every fear to the heavens, it's just... This is all that I have left to do because I've tried everything else. We love the idea of it's kind of whimsical, but watching it fall into perfect peace. Like watching it be transformed into a place of peace was kind of the visual that kept returning to us when we went through the verses. The idea that in the second verse that we are praying to a consciousness, a divine essence, a God that is omnipotent, omniscient, knows everything, but isn't a know-it-all, and is a creative force that created an expanding universe that's full of surprises and wonder. To me, I'm like, that's enough to blow my mind for the rest of my life. The idea that the presence of that is a friend who knows but is in tune and recognizes and sees all my anxious thoughts, but listens through every single one of them till one by one they all fall to perfect peace. It's like this, like, kind of feeling throughout the verses that I loved. And then the third verse addressing, like, the things that are yet to come, the things that we all will face. It's super simple language, but it was, again, the visual of, like, every wall that I face, every giant, every lasting chain, every lion, one by one, they fall into perfect peace. It feels like, like all of this can be, all of this will be redeemed. All of this can fall into perfect peace. So what's my point of action in the chorus? What's my response to a whimsical rendering of this picture? It's that I will be still and I will know that you are God. The bridge of the song, for the way that that came about, there were two specific word changes that we talked about in the writing room. One was about if you are for me, what can overwhelm me? We need to experience God as a defender, and, you know, but there's also the friend. And that to me felt so close and so gentle and so present and so powerful that if you're with me, then nothing can overwhelm me. That feels really powerful. And then the second was about the concept of winning a war. What does it look like to win a war, and what does it look like to end a war, for it to actually end and for both sides to be able to rebuild and for love to have its day, and for, this probably sounds very naive, I do think it's very costly to end it. I think that's what Jesus, it's part of his mandate and his invitation as the enlightened one, as the light of the world, was to end the enmity, to end the war, to reconcile things that did not feel reconcilable. The idea for me of writing a song that would be a prayerful moment for another human being to have with the divine, I feel such a reverence towards it. Stillness is a love.

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As we mark this milestone, we're reminded that God's word reaches all, whether we are at the highest mountain or the lowest valley. And that's exactly what HGG Radio is all about. 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Let's keep spreading the love of God together.

Those of us with musical gifts have to constantly pray for covering. I'm reminded of a passage of scripture where Jesus said, "Simon, Simon Peter, Satan desires to have you, that he may sift you as wheat. But I have prayed for you, that your faith fail not."

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Regardless of what you may do, he wants you, he loves you, he cares. Yes, he does.

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1: Hey, what's up, man? I'm so glad to be back.
2: It's good to have you back.
1: I can't believe I'm with the whining.
2: You know what? Somebody that's with all of us. You know, he that hath friends must
3: first show himself friendly.
1: All right. Well, I know by being in this place that there's a whole lot of people that wants to know who this friend is. Why don't you tell them about it, Mark?
2: Well, there's a friend that sticks closer than any brother. I got a lot of brothers, right?
1: Yeah.
2: You know who that friend is.

0: there's some things that you've been praying for.
1: Miracles are on the way.
0: Yeah, your breakthrough.
1: Breakthrough is here today.
0: You've been crying.
1: You don't have to cry no more.
0: God's gonna give you back everything you lost.
1: All you lost shall be restored. You just have to keep the faith.
0: The power of life and death is in your mouth. Can you just speak into the atmosphere?
1: Speak into the atmosphere.
0: God responds to your faith, so just praise Him now.
1: And praise Him like
0: it's already here. It's important that you trust and believe.
1: Trust Him and believe.
0: And by faith you're going to receive.
1: By faith you shall.

0: right now.
1: Now.
0: Come on, say it's done.
1: It's done.
0: Now.
1: Now.
0: Come on, say I'm healed.
1: I'm healed.
0: Now.
1: Now.
0: Who the Son says
1: free, I'm free.
0: Is free indeed.
1: Now.
0: I'm restored.
1: I'm restored.
0: God is restoring me now.
1: Now.
0: And it's done.
1: It's done.
0: Oh, I believe it's done now.
1: Now.
0: I'm healed.
1: I'm healed.
0: Because of his blood.
1: I'm free.

Praises go up. God's blessings come down. The praises go up.

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0: The Lord said to Moses,
1: Go back to the king. I have made him and his officials stubborn so that I could work these miracles. I did this because I want you to tell your children and your grandchildren about my miracles and about my harsh treatment of the Egyptians. Then all of you will know that I am the Lord.
0: Moses and Aaron went to the king and told him that the Lord God of the Hebrews had said,
2: How long will you stubbornly refuse to obey? Release my people so they can worship me. Do this by tomorrow, or I will cover your country with so many locusts that you won't be able to see the ground.

0: But first, tell me who will be going.
1: Everyone, young and old.
2: Moses answered.
1: We will even take our sheep, goats, and cattle, because we want to hold a celebration in honor of the Lord.
2: The king replied,
0: The Lord had better watch over you on the day I let you leave with your families. You're up to no good. Do you want to worship the Lord? All right. Take only the men and go.
2: Then Moses and Aaron were chased out of the palace. The Lord told Moses,
3: Stretch your arm toward Egypt. Swarms of locusts will come and eat everything left by the hail.
2: Moses held out his walking stick, and the Lord sent an east wind that blew across Egypt the rest of the day and all that night. By morning, locusts were swarming everywhere. Never before had there been so many locusts in Egypt, and never again will there be so many. The ground was black with locusts, and they ate everything left on the trees and in the fields. Nothing green remained in Egypt, not a tree or a plant. At once, the king sent for Moses and Aaron. He told them,
0: I have sinned against the Lord your God and against you. Forgive me one more time and ask the Lord to stop these insects from killing every living plant.
2: Moses left the palace and prayed. Then the Lord sent a strong west wind that swept the locusts into the Red Sea. Not one locust was left anywhere in Egypt. But the Lord made the king so stubborn that he still refused to let the Israelites go. The Lord said to Moses,
3: Stretch your arm toward the sky, and everything will be covered with darkness thick enough to touch.
2: Moses stretched his arm toward the sky, and Egypt was covered with darkness for 3 days. During that time, the Egyptians could not see each other or leave their homes. But there was light where the Israelites lived. The king sent for Moses and told him,
0: Go worship the Lord and take your families with you. Just leave your sheep, goats, and cattle.
4: No,
2: Moses replied.
4: You must let us offer sacrifices to the Lord our God, and we won't know which animals we will need until we get there. That's why we can't leave even one of them here.
2: This time, the Lord made the king so stubborn that he said to Moses,
0: Get out and stay out. If you ever come back, you're dead.
4: Have it your way,
2: Moses answered.
4: You won't see me again.
5: This is your morning wake-up call. 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
6: Good morning, God. I want to thank you for another day of life. Thank you for being such a

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Underground Gospel Radio. 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Reaching you at the highest mountain and the lowest valley. 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

come on, lift up your voice and worship him. He's waiting on your sound. He's waiting on you. He's waiting on you. He wants to hear from you. Oh, you are my God. You are my God. Somebody needs to surrender and just tell him, you are my God. You are my God.

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He's the God who's always there. He's Jehovah Shammah. Because you're with me. Because you're with me. You're Jehovah Nissi. You're the banner that goes before me in victory.

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We enter your courts with praise.

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God bless.

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Lord, thank you for all that you have done, and for what you are about to reign

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'Cause I've seen it in a hospital room when the doctor said sorry. There's nothing more we can do. Well, it wasn't through. I've never seen a pot of gold at the end of the rainbow, but I've got a promise I can hold in the middle of the struggle. God, if you said it, you'll perform it. 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

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I don't know why I've been put here. And I just felt like giving up. And he gave me this little song. And I hope this ministers to you. Because if you ever get in a place where you don't know where you are, get in the spirit. Let the Lord minister to you. I just wish somebody would just worship him. I could just get some sweet words of worship out there.

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2: You know, a lot of times when people share their reason for knowing Christ with others that don't know him, they say, hey, you ought to get to know Jesus. And if they're a guitar player, if they look like a good prospect for a deacon, they say, you'll make a good deacon. Hey, you'll be good on our trustee board. Hey, you could join our group, man. And sometimes I've already been beat up by sin already, and they're tired, you know, and they're wondering what the verse means. Come unto me, all ye that labor and heavy laden, and I will give you rest. And everybody's always trying to get them all occupied. But you know, right? And if you don't sing in the choir and got a good voice, you are just a minus, you know. Well, I'm a preacher's kid, so I kind of know all about that. But you know, I think it's wonderful for us to just lay back, as we say in America, or kick back. And just learn and find out who Jesus is.

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1: 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Well, well, hello and good afternoon if you are out there in the central part of Canada. If you are on the east coast of Canada, in the east coast of the United States, if you are in the Caribbean islands, it is evening. It is 5 o'clock on the Eastern time zone. If you're in the Caribbean region, it is 6 o'clock. Whatever time it is where you are, welcome to the Truth Be Told, the podcast on HGG Radio Live, Facebook Live, YouTube channel, and wherever else the other platforms that the Truth Be Told is broadcast. Once again, I am Pastor Liston England, coming to you with the truth of the gospel of Jesus Christ. Praise God, and I pray that at the end of this program, you would have been blessed. Those of you that are not yet saved will come to the knowledge of Jesus Christ. You will hear from this these guests that we have today, because once again, I say to you that the Bible declares, if you hear, your soul shall live. Praise God. We look at the time we started out not long ago. November has started. And now we are facing the end of November. It tells us that the time is coming to an end. The end of all things indeed is at hand. And every person should be ready to meet Jesus Christ. Ready for the coming Christ, or even if the rapture is not yet, death is certain. So we thank you for tuning in to the Truth Be Told today. Whether you are listening in your homes, in your cars, at the office, wherever you are hearing this podcast, welcome to the Truth Be Told. Thank you for allowing us into your homes, into your spaces, regardless of where you are. Today, we have a very exciting program for the next hour or so that will be coming. We have, as usual, Pastor Newton Williams that is with us. He will introduce himself again. For those of you that are new to the program, and for those that have been listening to us on HGG Radio and the other platforms, you will hear from him soon. But I am very excited, praise God, to have with us for the first time Dr. Marcia Baker out of Florida, a woman of God of no mean order. Knows the word, expound the word. Get me happy sometimes. Get me happy sometimes to the sum total of where I can jump out of my skin. But she is authentic, praise God. And we have her with us today, Dr. Baker, Pastor Williams. Welcome to the Truth Be Told. Please, ladies first. So go ahead, Dr. Baker, and introduce yourself to the listeners here on HGG Radio and the other platforms. Please go ahead.
2: Hi, good evening, good morning, depending on your time zone. I am Marcia Baker. I'm an evangelist in the kingdom, and I do hold a PhD in psychology, hence the doctor. So, you know, a lot of persons say, what is your doctorate in psychology? So I'm a psychologist, and we need that in the body of Christ today. We need
1: absolutely, absolutely.
2: We need persons of the faith that are psychologists that can help to deal with the soul, right? So psychologists, right? So when mm-hmm. I deal with the soul man, and I find out in my studies, it helps to build the person who may be having a challenge transitioning into the kingdom of God from the world. And those that are in the kingdom of God to explore their purpose, why they've been called, or why the Lord chose them, and the reason why they say yes. And I'm so glad that to be a part of this podcast. I am in Fort Lauderdale, Florida. I was born in Jamaica. Yes. I'm mm-hmm, of Jamaica. Mm-hmm. Yes, been married 15 years to my husband, Pastor wow. Renee Baker. Yes, we have a son that is 30 years old. So don't try to do the math with the 18. Don't try to do that, right? Y'all figure the rest out. I'll leave that to y'all, right? I'm really passionate about people and souls that are broken. And so that's my passion. And so I tend to teach on that wise to bring people into their purpose. So I'm happy to be here this afternoon with my good friend and brother, Pastor Liston England, on tonight, and my newfound brother, Pastor Newton Williams. God bless you, sirs.
1: Praise God. Thank you. Thank you so very much, Dr. Baker. Praise God. And really, as you said, these disciplines are necessary in the body of Christ, because these are some of the things that keeps people on track. Mm-hmm. On task. And when we find that these things are missing and absent and lacking, people go to sources that are not credible, that lead them away from the body of Christ. So thank you for your study, your area of study, and absolutely you are a gem, and praise God to the body of Christ. And those of you in the Fort Lauderdale area, you will do well if you need to consult with Dr. Marcia Baker. God bless you. Go ahead, Pastor Williams.
3: God bless you, Pastor England, the host for this program, and we are grateful to have you every time. Dr. Baker, I appreciate you, and thanks for your great introduction. We appreciate you also in the kingdom. I am Pastor Newton Williams from the True Witness Apostolic Faith, right here in Latonia, Georgia. Amen. That's our hometown for now. And this program is a very exciting program. Tell somebody to tune in. Amen. Everywhere you are in Radio Land, you better tune in, because it's a great program and a very informative. God bless you again as we dive in Jesus' name.
1: Amen. Amen. And thank you once again, Pastor Williams, for taking time from your busy schedule to be with the listeners here on the Truth Be Told podcast. Once again, I explain to every listener on HGG Radio, and let me say thank you for tuning in. I've been watching, and quite a few people have been listening to the program. I just want to tell you how grateful I am. We are grateful that you are tuning in. For those of you that are listening on Radio Live this Sunday evening, I thank you so very much, after church is finished, that you will still come and listen to another few people speaking about the end times. Here is what I would love for you to do. Invite somebody that do not yet know Jesus Christ as Lord and Savior. Invite a backslider. Tell them that the Truth Be Told podcast is on HGG Radio. They can listen it on the YouTube channel. They can listen it on HGG's Facebook page. 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So every person, if you have family members that are not yet saved, family members that you need to be saved, here is the place to be. Once again, for one last reminder, I love all of the programs that are aired on radio or podcasts, wherever, because each has its place. It so happened that our program here, The Truth Be Told, is not about how to be a good husband or father. It is not how to be a good pastor or leader. These are important, but this platform is to encourage and to invite people, let people know that we are in the very closing days of time, and why it is important for man to know where we are in terms of their soul salvation, and where the time clock is before Jesus Christ return and take the church out of the earth. Here is the scripture we are speaking about. The end of all things is at hand. And here is the scripture we want to use today to make the point so that you can be ready. It is 1 Peter chapter 4, verse 17, 18, and 19. We will tabernacle for the most part at verse 17. Here is the scripture. For the time is come that judgment must begin at the house of God. And if it first begin at us, what shall the end be of them that obey not the gospel of God? What shall the end be of them that obey not the gospel of God? Dr. Baker, why is it then important that we observe the times now based on the scripture? What shall the end be of them that do not obey the gospel?
2: Okay. I was just looking at the text in the Message version. And yes, in verse 17 says, it's judgment time for Christians.
1: Yes.
2: We are first in line. If it starts with us, think what it's going to be like for those who refuse.
1: Oh, Lord.
2: So if it starts with us, and we see in the kingdom what is happening, right?
1: Yes.
2: And a lot of persons may think, when they hear a topic like this, the end of all things, people think, most Christians think it's for sinners. However, it's twofold. It's for them also.
1: And that's right.
2: And it's definitely for us.
1: Because that's right.
2: Most Christians right now, if you ask them, if they die right now, or if the Lord come back right now, will they be ready? They will be guessing and spelling. They will be, some people say, oh, I'm getting ready. We got to live ready.
1: Lord.
2: We got to live ready. We got to be ready. Persons are not ready. Persons' houses are not in order. And I can say that and equate it to when someone dies. If they don't have life insurance, they're scrambling. They're scrambling. Right? And so that's how a lot of Christians are, like the five wise and the five foolish.
1: They all
2: went to meet the bride. They all went to meet the bridegroom. They all were. Five was wise, five was foolish. Five was prepared, and five was right? They all went out to meet the bride. Like all of us now, all three of us here now, we are preparing for to hear the sound, right? Persons are looking for a sign. No, he's not coming back with a sign. He's coming back with a sound. And so if your ear gates are not prepared to hear the sound of the trumpet, it's judgment time for us. We can't even, I hear some Christians saying, Pastor England, they don't know the voice of the Lord and they've been in the kingdom since my eye was at my knee. Now it's a little
1: bit. Oh, my Lord.
2: I don't know what God is saying. Huh? And you're a Christian and you don't know the voice of the Lord? That troubles me. That really troubles me when I hear seasoned saints who've been in the kingdom for 20, 30, 40 years saying, pray my strength. I don't know what is happening with me. I don't know what is going on. All I can say is they are not ready.
1: My God. And the Bible did say to be ready.
2: Be ready.
1: For at such a time when ye think not.
2: Not. When you think not.
1: Oh, good God Almighty. You start to provoke me early.
2: You know how I do.
1: Oh, Lord. Pastor Williams, hear anything. At such a time when you think not. The Son of Man. Let's hold that there for a little bit. I'm gonna come back to it because there's such a time a whole lot of people will be thinking not. But Pastor Williams, the time that judgment begins at us, what shall the end be? Go ahead, sir.
3: Now, one of the things significant to understand is that when the scriptures speak about the house of judgment beginning of the house of God, what it actually is saying is that we should be aware of what where mm-hmm. we are. No, mm-hmm. you see, one thing we need to understand is that the word not is very significant. I was doing a question or exam last 2 weeks online, and the question says, like it says, which one of these signs are not relevant? No, mm-hmm. I have to read about three times because it sounds like one of these signs, all the signs look relevant except for one. But except, the yes. not is very significant. If you don't see the not, you won't get the drift.
1: No, sir.
3: Because I just said, which one of the signs are not relevant are relevant. You think everything is relevant. You have to look on the not. Because the mm-hmm. same thing in Genesis, when Satan or the devil or the serpent said to Eve, thou shall not, God say, you shall die. And the key word in that the devil put in was just not die.
2: Right.
1: Mm-hmm.
3: Not.
1: Mm-hmm.
3: So mm-hmm. anytime you see the word not, you have to read two
2: look
3: and
2: again.
3: Three times. Yeah, you got to look again.
1: Look
3: so
1: again.
3: When I see the word not here, I am seeing something, you know, every sentence you have a object,
2: mm-hmm.
3: right?
2: Mm-hmm.
3: And if you have the object, you're going to have the predicate. So mm-hmm. it's twofold, right? Mm-hmm. So you have to look for the twofold. There's always a verb behind or something like that. But watch this. It says, judgment begin of the house of God. And if judgment begin of the house of God, the question now comes in after that. So the judgment of God is significant when he's saying, listen to me, if everything belongs here and everything hard is going to give you a board or a level to look at, then who's to heaven don't have that level, where will they go?
2: Right.
1: My.
3: Is, if when the end comes, what am to those who do not obey the gospel? Now, fact is that the church obey the gospel, per se. So if the church is obeying the gospel and judgment will come to those that obey, you can imagine those that don't obey?
1: My.
3: It can't be spoken of that. It's somebody saying, well, if those that do the work they mark them hard. What happened to those that do no work? You won't look at the paper. You just won't look at the paper. And it's significant to understand that judgment for the church is significant, but those who don't obey, and the gospel is simply the word of God. Those who don't obey, there will no judgment come to them fundamentally until after the church is raptured. Why? Why I say that? Listen, seriously. When God make his judgment, it is clear because the word of God will dictate that. God already judged. And then he moved the church out. Like you mentioned the five virgins. When God judge, he make a distinction between the righteous and the unrighteous. That's simple what God do. And those that are filthy is going to be filthy still. And those that are righteous is going to go up in the first resurrection. Now, the Bible says after that, then there will be a judgment for those who did not obey the gospel. So those who obey will be gone. And then the Bible says the saints will return to actually judge the world. So we have to know when it said those that obey not the gospel,
1: not.
3: We have to really make a decision now which category we are in. Whether we are in the category that obey the gospel, and whether we are in a category that do not obey the gospel. And it don't matter where you are, whether you are in the church or not in the church. Because even some that are in the church still don't obey the gospel. So we have to make a clear distinction of where we stand. That is significant. A clear description of where we stand. We have to know where we stand, where judgment is concerned.
1: Okay, so based on that, here is a scripture. And some time ago, I was actually teaching on three different judgments, right? The first judgment is self-judgment.
3: That's correct.
1: For the Bible said, if you judge yourself.
3: That's correct.
1: Dr. Baker, not if England judge Baker. Not if England judge Williams.
3: Mm-hmm. Yeah.
1: But if you would judge yourself, then you would not be judged or condemned with the other judgment. Because now it's in judging yourselves, you find out where exactly you are when it comes down. I judge myself and I see where I am based on the righteous order of God. Then after I judge myself, what do? I repent if I find myself wanting before God. And when I judge myself, well, God would not have to judge me.
2: But how many Christians are judging themselves?
1: Oh Lord, it's listen. Always somebody else. Go ahead. You were making a point.
2: No, that was just a question. How many Christians? For those of you that are listening to this podcast, have you ever judged yourself and judged yourself correct? And pull yourself up in the collar and say, listen, get yourself together? Or do we become self-righteous and say this famous quote that Christian said, God knows my heart.
1: Oh, Lord. Oh, Lord.
3: And I would say, God knows the sinner's heart as well. God knows every heart.
2: Right. And you know what I said when Pastor William, you know what I said to them when they say that? And I said, the word of the Lord said, the heart is deceitful and desperately wicked. Who can know it?
3: Who can know it?
2: You're
3: such a signifying point because a question is asked, and wherever a question is asked, there must be an answer to the question.
1: There must be an answer.
3: And somebody said, only God knows the heart.
2: Judge me. Right.
3: And
2: right.
3: He controls the heart.
2: Right.
3: And he said, give me that heart.
2: Give me
3: and
2: that
3: I give
2: heart.
3: You. My father's kingdom. So the art is significant. You know,
2: the art
3: is significant. And you got to understand that because the Bible says, if you give me your heart, I'll give you my father's kingdom. And that's why David was a man after God's own heart. And you cannot be a man after God's own heart when you don't obey the word of God.
2: And having given him your heart. Some people haven't given God their heart. Lord have mercy. No.
1: Baptize. Dr. Baker, don't provoke me now. Baptize in Jesus' name.
2: Mm-hmm.
1: And receive the Holy Ghost and yet have not given. The time is come that judgment must begin at the house of God.
2: That is significant because
1: God is not unfair.
2: No.
1: God is not unfair.
2: No.
1: So if you claim to have given your life to Christ, given your heart to God, then as human with human proclivities and weaknesses, we expect, we know what will happen. But in judging your own heart, you know where you stand with God. And if you do what you must do, then the times would not sneak up on you unaware.
2: True. I'm gonna share this with you that I just read for this for the time has come that judgment must begin at the house of God. In this context here, Peter tells us that the judgment begins at the house of God right now, right?
1: Right now.
2: And guess what? God uses suffering as a judgment.
1: Lord.
2: In a positive and a purifying sense. For Christians, the house of God. And most of the time, when Christians are suffering for God's sake, for Christ's sake, for the cause of Christ, they say persons are working witchcraft on them.
1: Oh, Lord.
2: Anything that they're walking upright, they're doing what's pleasing to God, right? Like Job. The Bible said Job was an upright man and eschewed evil. He hated evil, right? And all of these things, he began to suffer. And who caused his suffering? God did. So could it be the suffering that you are in? Because even the scripture tells us the suffering of this present time is not worthy to be compared. So why, when we are going through, why it has to be the devil?
1: Here is what we mean. Go ahead, Pastor.
3: It's significant because the scriptures say, they that will live godly
2: must
3: suffer persecution.
2: Must.
3: Right? Hallelujah. So if you are not suffering persecution, then it tells somebody that you are not living godly.
2: It is
3: imperative to understand that persecution comes through righteous living.
2: But guess what?
3: Peter said, when they beat him, and he said, glory to God, because I know I'm worthy to suffer with Christ or suffer for Christ. So he called that as a worthy dispensation in his life. No, let me just close on this point. And it's significant. That's why I understand this. When I said persecution, I have used this. Because if you live your life careless, then you will not know when you are tested. So I say to myself, one of the ways to do it is to live true and right and holy, right? As the best as I can. So when suffering comes, I say, well, the Lord is testing me.
2: Mm-hmm.
3: Of course. Because if I am not living right, I don't know whether the Lord is beating me or the Lord is testing me. And I want to be clear on that. If I live right and I'm going through tribulation or persecution, I know that I just have to go through. It won't last long. It's a test. It will be over sometime. But if I'm not living right, I'm in serious problem. I'm in suspense. I don't know whether the Lord is beating me or the Lord is testing me. So Christian must know which part you have, that when you are going through your tribulation, your persecution, as the Bible says, I can say, thank you, Lord. Help me to go through this one.
2: But hear this now, right? The Bible said because in the book of Acts, right, when they were persecuted, that's how the gospel spread abroad.
1: That's right.
2: Because of persecution. So I don't know why the 2025, 2026 Christian don't want to be persecuted.
3: And they say each trial, one person say each trial make you stronger, right?
1: And here is I'm gonna go to what Corinthians say here, but here is that thing. Yay, yes, and they that would live godly
2: must. It's a must for me. It's the must in there for me, Pastor.
1: Suffer persecution.
2: But the Bible also say if you suffer with me, you're going to reign with me.
3: And if here you deny me.
1: Here is what a lot of people miss in this scripture. If we would judge ourselves, mm-hmm. we should not be judged. But when we are judged, mm-hmm. we are chastened of the Lord.
2: Yes.
1: That we should not be condemned with the world.
2: Yes.
3: Right? Back in verse 17. That's a different thing. You're back right in verse 17. You are judged that the judgment that will come upon the church, you will not condemn with the world.
2: Right. But most Christians, only God can judge me. Don't judge me.
3: Well, that is significantly important as a Christian understand, and the world understand, and the sinners understand, because judgment, I tell people this, I don't judge you, the word judge you, because I never say something that I think. So when I preach a word, don't tell me that I'm preaching on you. Of course, I have to preach on somebody. I can't preach on the priest. So it's the word of God that is judging you. It's the word of God that condemn you, and it's the word of God will lift you up. Mm-hmm. So when judgment is coming, it is coming by the word of God, through the word of God. Mm-hmm. And it can come no other way, because there is no demarcation, or there's no border stick or plumb line to measure anybody's life who is going to heaven but the word of God.
2: But the word.
3: So if we're going to be judged, we have to judge by the word of God. And if we listen to what verse 3 said, because we need to know where we're coming from. Verse 3 in the same book, 1 Peter 4, it said, in time past, our life may suffice us to have wrought will of the Gentile and walk in lasciviousness, lust, except wine, reveling, banqueting, and abominable idolatry. Now, what we were before we got saved. We were drunkards, we were smokers, we live our life in lasciviousness and lust, that the Bible said, reveling, a lot of partying and dancing, that where we're at. That where the church was before they God redeemed the church, right? But the church is moving away from that now. So if the church has to move away from that, the scripture is saying, it's in verse 17, that if you are move away from God, don't get mixed up in those who did not move away from this. Mm-hmm. Because those that don't move away from the reveling and the drinking, because the Bible says, amen, all that is in the world is the lust of the flesh, the lust of the eyes,
2: and the pride of life.
3: And the pride of life. And I say to some people, if you were blind, you'd be a better Christian.
1: Oh Lord. I tell you what, we're gonna have to continue. We have about 28 more minutes. The time is just flying too fast. We're gonna have to do this in two stages, because right now we are still informing the church that judgment is going on at the house of God. We have not yet reached to those that obey not. And we already gone 32 minutes in the discussion. So we may have to, because here is the thing. People are still thinking that, listen, I can do my own thing because I am still speaking in tongues. I still have the Holy Ghost and I'm still yet ready for the rapture. And I am saying to the folk that this is the worst yardstick to judge, to measure where you are with Christ. Because the gift and calling of God is without repentance. And even if I preach the whole world saved, and I am not in line with the word, with the God of salvation, what shall the end be of me who obey not? God, go ahead, say, go ahead and take it.
2: Listen, I'm just really looking at the text, right? Now, Peter here, and I want to move up to verse 12. Verse 12 just caught my eye. It says, "Beloved, think it not strange concerning the fiery trial, which is to try you." Now, who was Peter talking to?
1: Oh, the church.
2: The church, right?
1: Yes.
2: As though some strange thing has happened, right? So yes. The ungodly will have their fire. No, it's our fiery trial. When we're going the fiery trial we endure now will purify us. It's not to hurt us, it's to purify us. Get up. You know, some people say, we sing that song, "Search me, O Lord, and know my heart, I pray. See if there be some," we know some wicked ways is in us.
1: So why are we asking to see if there be?
2: It's not if there be. We know there's wicked ways in us, right?
1: Why are we asking to see if there be?
2: Right. The fiery trials, if we endure the fiery trial, it's purifying us. But most persons can't endure hardness as a good soldier. That's what Paul told Timothy. Listen, endure hardness as a good soldier. And I often wonder why some writers of the Bible will equate what we're going through as in the army, right? Because, you know, we know Ephesians 6, you know, put on the armor. We always have to stay armored up. Are we always armored up so when the fiery trial comes, we will know that if it's friendly fire or enemy fire? So one thing I realized as I study the word of God is that the eyes of our understanding must be open.
1: Must.
3: Yeah, it must be enlightened. It's a must. That it must be enlightened.
2: We must know, right? We must know, because the Bible is not a story. It's not a story. It's the revealed word of God for our lives, how we're supposed to live and be governed by. So when it says here that, you know, the time has come that judgment must begin at the house of God, right? The same fire that consumes the straw is the same fire that purifies the gold.
1: Oh, yes.
2: And look how it's gold for now. My God. Yeah.
3: But if you says, and I like that in terms of fire, and when I was doing a little meditation this morning, and the word said, he will keep in peace, and in perfect peace. Only those who their minds is stayed. And now, the significant thing to understand here is a mind war, because it will be the mind that you serve the Lord. And I struggle over this. And how do insane people, your psychology, serve the Lord? Because I mean, when you are not in your right mind and you serve the Lord with your mind, it will be difficult for those who doesn't have the right mind. And that's why the Bible says, amen. You need to have the mind of Christ.
2: The mind of Christ.
3: That's why we have to pay close attention to the word of God. Because when you talk about the fiery trial, it's significant to understand that even the three Uber boy, they never doubt in terms of the trial they're going through. They know debt was at the door. Yes, and they are willing to say, we're not going to bow this. We see debt. And how many of us? Because sometimes it's going to get worse. And they see death hanging over their heads, and they see fire is going to turn up. And the man say, oh, King, we don't want to bother you, but no matter what you say, we don't want to be disrespectful, but we're not going to bow. The fire may be turned up, but we are not going to bow. And I said, the tree we were refused to bow, even though we were going through the fire or trial. So when Peter mentioned and said, and God delivered them, and when Peter mentioned and said, think not a strange concerning the fire or trials, or a strange thing happened to you. Now, Peter have an experience where he killed his partner, amen, with a sword, and said to him in our own term, that, let me tell you, little boy, tomorrow morning, you're going to die in the morning. Mm-hmm. And Peter went there, put him in prison, handcuffed, chained to the wall in those brick wall, thick as ever, and then the man went to sleep. I can't imagine that the man seen friend die, and he's going to dead the following day. And the man go in bed, relax, gone in bed. No, I would be. No, that's not an easy thing to do. You have to know the God where you serve to just know, say, but when your mind is on God, you know he can do all things. So Peter said, I'm not even thinking strange of to go to jail and to be chained because I know what God can do. The man go to bed and by midnight, or in the wee hours of the night, an angel appear and deliver him. I believe with all a doubt, without any shadow of a doubt, that when a church is going through their stage of persecution and their stage of everything that can test them in this life, fire with trials, strange thing happening, God is going to deliver them if they just be faithful to what the God have put on them, and they will just walk in righteousness and never to look, never to left or the right, but just stay focused and to trust God, and God will work it out for the church. We just have to be relentless in our effort in serving God. I think the church will make it.
1: Here is something again that we miss when we are going through these fiery trials. The judgment is come to the house of God to purify us and to get us ready. What Jesus said, the Bible said to encourage our heart. I will keep him in perfect peace. Oh God, whose mind is stayed on him. And so, if we know that the trials of this time is really not worthy to be compared with the glory that shall be revealed in us, and we are kept in perfect peace, why are we so worried?
2: Because when we don't trust God.
1: Being tested and,
2: because we don't trust God. Listen, let me tell you something. I asked somebody this the other day. I was having a conversation with a young lady, and you know, she was talking, and I said, do you trust God? She got quiet.
1: Oh, Lord.
2: And this is a person who's been in the church for a long time, more than 20 years. And is she going through? Absolutely, she is. Right? I said, trust God? Do you trust God? Because most of the time, this is when the testing of our faith comes now. When our backs are against the wall. Let me share something with you. I remember some years ago when I was renting a house and my income didn't match my expense. So I had to rob Peter, Paul, John. I was robbing everybody to make ends meet, right? And I was about to be evicted from the house. And I was so worried. I was so nervous. I was worried because I'm like, Lord, where am I going to get this money from? I'm behind. I'm going to get put out. I'm not going to have anywhere to go. And so it was like going 1 o'clock in the morning. I couldn't sleep. And the Lord said to me, go to sleep. And I'm talking to God, Pastor Williams, and I'm saying, how am I going to go to sleep? The man is coming.

0: to repent. I said, God, forgive me for doubting that you was going to come through. Most Christians, if they're against the wall, they don't trust God. Ever since then, I don't watch nothing. If something is due, I say, God, you gave me this, and I know you're not going to let me be ashamed. My enemy will not say, aha, aha.
1: Where is
2: it? Not in this life.
0: I put the word of God back to him. I was like, God, you are my shepherd, and I shall not. When we use the word of God shepherd. In our situation, God come through for us. Let me tell you something. Christians on a whole do not trust God because they're walking by sight and not by faith. So when the judgment and the suffering begins in the house of God, most people are going to perish because they're looking at the winds and the waves that are boisterous, and they don't see Jesus standing right in front of them.
1: My God. Let's look at something here. Let's look at something here. Jesus Christ, the very, very God, was with his disciples and said, you know what? Let us go on the other side. And they get into the boat, right in the house of God. Right in the house of God, and Jesus was in the house. And when they get out in the water, guess what happened? Storm came.
2: Yeah.
0: But he told them, meet me on the other side. He said, meet me on the other side. He didn't say what was going to happen in between.
1: I'm coming to that one. I'm coming to that one. I'm talking about the one. Jesus is in the boat, sit down. And Jesus went to sleep. Jesus went to sleep. And storm came. And all of a sudden, them boys start bailing water. But the boat is filling up. And one of them boys look when they get tired and weary and water filling up the boat. Look back and say, hold on a minute here. Wake him up.
0: Carest thou not that we perish?
1: Yeah. Wake him up.
0: How you sleeping? I'm going through.
1: How you could be sleeping and judgment is upon us?
2: Jesus said, I'm not a fisherman. You are. Find a way out.
0: Listen to this, right? Listen to this. In the Bible, it's two times we saw Jesus with the storm, right?
1: Yes.
0: One storm, he was with them.
1: Uh-huh.
0: One storm, he was with them in the boat during the storm. Mm-hmm. And the other storm, they were in the storm and he was coming to them.
1: Yeah.
0: So it doesn't matter the storm that you're in, just know that Jesus is going to be there.
1: That's the point. Whether he said to meet me on the other side or he said let's go to the other side. The one thing is so sure, when judgment show up, Jesus is with you in the judgment. So it is not strange to think, well, okay, you don't care that we perish? And Jesus said, oh, ye
0: of little faith.
1: Of little faith.
0: Wherefore did you doubt?
1: Why did you doubt, Peter? You're coming to me and the wind was still blowing. The waves were still dashing. And the seas were still roaring. And you're coming and you are all right. All of a sudden. This is the problem when judgment come in the house of God and we are being judged. Mm-hmm. To perfect us, we forget who is with us.
0: You know-

0: gave us the authority and the word to judge ourselves that we've been not condemned with the world? We forget.
1: You know what I want to say? This is the thing, right? When the suffering comes, when the storm comes, instead of looking to Jesus, we look at the storm. Our eyes are in the wrong place. Listen, those of you that are listening, whether it be on YouTube or Facebook or the radio, stop looking at what you see. Stop looking at what you see. But pay attention to the prize. You have to stay focused on what your aim is. You're going to the other side. And I always equate this. When a horse is let out the stable to run, or they let out the gate, they have bridles on for a reason, to keep them focused. And I think as Christians, we need to keep our spiritual bridles on so we can't see nothing but ahead. Because if we look to the left or the right, we're not seeing nothing. So we got to stay focused. And that is the problem why we think that the suffering to purify us is from the enemy and not God.
0: And again, listeners, of the HGG radio station, we are talking here about judgment beginning at the house of God. We will come back next week and speak about what shall the end be of them that do not obey the gospel of Christ. And before I bring Pastor Williams in, let me make this point. Some time ago, somebody was talking about being focused, and they talk about when you're walking on a piece of anything that is narrow, mm-hmm. your biggest mistake, if you watch where you're putting your feet, you will always slip and fall. Mm-hmm, mm-hmm, mm-hmm. But if your focus is on where you are going, watch where you are going and keep on walking. And you will get where you are going because you are focused on the journey and not the step. You want me to say something to you? Yesterday at work, I tried it out. I'm walking on the piece of pipe. And if I put my eyes down as where I'm putting my foot,
2: lose your balance.
0: I lose my balance.
1: Mm-hmm, mm-hmm.
0: But as long as my eye is focused on where I'm going, mm-hmm. I will walk to the end of that pipe, no problem.
1: No problem.
2: Right.
0: The problem is we take our eyes off of the prize. We take our mm-hmm. eyes off of Jesus, and we're trying to watch where we are, and we are thinking, suppose I slip, I'm going to fall. Wrong thing. We have about 8 minutes here. Go ahead, Pastor Williams, and then we will come back in the next 3 minutes and try to wrap this thing up. Judgment right. must begin at the house of God, and we are at that point when the house of God is being judged. Go ahead, sir.
3: Paul write to the church, and he make it absolutely clear, because Christians must know where they're going and what they need to do to get there. Mm-hmm. And he said, whatsoever were written aforetime, it were written for our learning, that
0: yes,
3: we took patience and comfort of the scripture.
1: Mm-hmm.
3: Comfort of the scripture.
0: Might have hope.
3: Yes, so therefore, sir. If you can't allow the scripture to comfort you, there is no hope. And those examples will walk us through, as you say, if we're focusing on where we're going, those examples will walk us through. Hear what James said, and I'm concluding on this, or closing this. And say, my brethren, count it all joy when you fall into diverse temptation. Now, when Christians fall into certain temptation, and you can't find the money on a lot, we curse and go on, but. You know how much day of fasting I do? You know how much sacrifice I make? I don't miss church and look what happened to me. And some people will want to discourage and say, then, oh, you say you're a Christian.
1: Mm-hmm,
3: but
1: mm-hmm.
3: I am thinking of all joy when I can't even find the money I need. Because when you think not, God will make a way out of no way. Mm-hmm. And said, knowing that the trying of your faith worketh patient.
0: Patience.
3: So you need to wait on the Lord. And I could give a million and one testimony. When you wait on the Lord, let me tell you, there's a significant word in the Bible where they said, farmer what 3.5 years, right? And the surplus plus will come in one day.
0: Yes,
3: said, the very day the prophet prophesied and said, tomorrow, about after 3.5 years, somebody say, if God, you open the windows at heaven, it can't happen.
0: Can't happen.
3: And surplus was right on the next day. The famine or the surplus was in walking distance that the leper could go over there and get it. You see how near the purpose was and them couldn't see it? God is a provider, is a way maker. Church, just keep focus. Keep walking.
1: Yeah.
3: And keep talking in Jesus' name.
0: Mm-hmm. Praise God. Amen. Go ahead, Dr. Baker, with closing remarks. Put down some more on this thing and we'll come back.
1: Listen. It's amazing, you know, when we're talking about, you know, that judgment must begin at the house of God. And I can't speak for anybody. I've learned that I can't speak for anyone. I'm seeing it happening. Where people are departing from the faith because of what they're going through.
0: Yes.
1: And they're not trusting God anymore because they're saying, well, why is this happening to me? I've done A, I've done B. I'm, you know, like the rich young ruler. All my life I've given to the poor. And I've given to that. But so and I always say, but there's one thing that you're lacking. Do it and then come follow Jesus. And many persons are walking away because there's that one thing that's in them that they say, I can't give that up. I remember I was witnessing to a young lady one time. And, you know, she was living with her boyfriend at the time. She didn't have a kid for him as yet. It was her boyfriend. And she really loved the Lord and she wanted to serve God. But she said, Marcia, I can't give up that boyfriend. I can't give him up yet. I said, wow. So I said, God forbid if anything should happen to you tonight, you're going to go to hell over a man? She said, well, if so be the case, you know. So some people that are baptized, filled with the Holy Ghost, still have that one thing that's they're holding on to that, you know, that they're looking back at it. So let next time.
0: Yeah. Okay, God bless you. And thank you very much, Dr. Baker, Pastor Williams. Praise God. This is once again the Truth Be Told podcast on HGG Radio. Pastor England, Pastor Williams, Dr. Baker together in this session. Let me say to you that at one point in Fort Lauderdale years ago, I was involved in many different ministries in the church, and somehow the Lord had blessed me tremendously. And anything that they asked me to do took off like wildfire, anointed and gifted by God, whether it was the choir, just praise and worship, preaching, running service, testimony. So whatever they asked me to do was done to the glory of God with anointing and everything. But I did not have proper landing in the United States. And this bishop, say, I'm praying for you and you're praying and nothing is happening. You need to check your life because it's not God's fault. It has to be a fault of yours. Why you are in that, the time is come that judgment must begin at the house of God. And if I am being chastened at that time, then let me go to my. But he was convinced that it must have been something on my part. And maybe if I was stupid enough to let the pressure get to me, I will go and get Landon with by unconventional means and go to hell. But I waited on the Lord until he came through for me. I am saying to somebody here, go through, but remain faithful to God. Because if you remain faithful and trusting, God will come through for you. And when you are judged and chastened of the Lord, know that you will not be judged in the time that is to come. Let me say thank you once again for sticking with us through this past hour on the Truth Be Told podcast. I am grateful for Dr. Baker, Pastor William. They will be back next weekend when we will continue this discussion. God bless you and keep you. Make his face to shine upon you, be gracious unto you, and grant you his peace. Pastor Liston England, on behalf of Pastor Newton Williams, Dr. Marcia Baker, saying shalom. Have a wonderful rest of the evening. God bless you in Jesus' name.
2: God bless you.
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0: There's nothing impossible for God, nothing too difficult or too hard, and every promise you can claim in His name. Yes, we gotta believe it. Anything we ask in His name, He will do it.
1: If you ask anything in His name.
0: Yes.
1: If you ask anything in His name.
0: He will do it.
1: He will do it.
0: He promised He will do it. And there's nothing, absolutely nothing.
1: There's nothing impossible for God.
0: Nothing too difficult.
1: Nothing too difficult or too hard.
0: He's a God who cannot change.

0: your hands, my friends. Nothing's too hard. Absolutely nothing's too hard for my God.
1: Nothing too hard.
0: But you can ask anything he claims. In his name.
1: Yes, Lord.
0: If you're sick in your body right now, just ask him.
1: In his name.
0: And he will heal you.
1: In his name.
0: Your miracle is on the way. Is there a mother right now who is distressed and disoriented? Are your children or your child is incarcerated? You can ask God anything right now. In the name of Jesus.

0: for something? Just believe right now. Anything you can ask in his name. Have faith in God, knowing that he is a rewarder. Anything in his name. Just praise him for your victory. Praise him for your healing. Praise him for your breakthrough. In his name.
1: HGG Radio.

Anybody got rivers of living water flowing out of you? Now today, listen up. Today was a very historic day for the ramp and for your life. This is the first time that the ramp has ever had a baptismal service like this, and you were a part of making history today. Isn't that awesome? I'm gonna tell you, how many of you can declare that you will never, ever be the same again? Now, you're gonna go back home, and the people are gonna see the glow of the Lord all over you. They're gonna see that something significant has happened to your life. So I wanna set you up to prepare to share with them what God's done in your life this weekend. So I want to practice on your neighbor. Look at him and tell him this. Tell him, you should have been there. Now point to yourself and say, when I came through. Say this, the ramp was on fire. Throw your hands up and say in the Holy Ghost too. Put your hands on your head and say, from the top of my head to the sole of my feet. Come on, do a Holy Ghost spin and say, I felt the Spirit moving all over me. Come on, look at somebody else and tell them, you should have been there. Come on, when I came through. Come on, church was on fire. Now say, the ramp was on fire. And the Holy Ghost too. Put your hands on your head and say, from the top of my head to the sole of my feet. Come on, I felt the Spirit moving all over me. Now how many of you ready to help me testify today?

0: 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We'll be taking a look at biblical eschatology, exploring the promise of the rapture and what it means for you. Tune in to gain a deeper understanding of where we are in world history and how close we'll be to the coming of Jesus Christ. Don't you miss it. Sundays at 3 p.m. Mountain Standard Time, 5 p.m. Eastern Standard Time, only on HGG Radio.
1: Well, good evening, good afternoon, depending on where you are watching from. This is the Truth Be Told podcast, and I am Pastor Liston England out of the beautiful city of Atlanta, Georgia, United States of America. Welcome to our program today. I pray that you've had a wonderful Sunday thus far. For those of you that are church-minded, that are saved, I hope you had a wonderful time in the presence of the Lord today in church. And for those of you that are not yet there, not yet saved, may I invite you to come to this fountain so rich and sweet. Come on, come cast thy poor soul at the Savior's feet, experience the joy that we experience in knowing Jesus Christ as your personal Lord and Savior. Praise God. It is our second program, and once again, I will be going it alone this evening. Praise the Lord. Because I want you to know, guess or no guess, the truth is still valid and the truth must be told. Amen. I am grateful that you have allowed me into your living rooms, into your offices, into your Sunday evening or afternoon if you're out in the West Coast, listening on HGG Radio, where we are taking you absolutely higher. If you're over here in the East Coast, if you are in England, if you are in Australia, wherever you are listening and watching from, welcome, welcome, welcome. This evening program, we are looking at the question, is Jesus Christ really coming? Is Jesus Christ really coming? And we know it is a subject that many likes to debate, and many have their different opinions as to whether Jesus Christ is really coming, as he said he is. If you listen to all of the arguments that are there and you don't know the truth, then it can be confusing because you would not know what to believe. If you, however, trust the Bible, the Word of God, it will answer the question and settle it in your mind once and for all. That when Jesus said that he will come, he will come. And he will not tarry. So you can trust the words of Jesus Christ when he said that he is coming for the church, the bride of Christ. Let us pray and then we will get into the word of God. Father, in the name of Jesus Christ of Nazareth, my Savior, my Master, Redeemer and King, Lord God, we thank you for this day. O Lord God, when truth will be told on this podcast concerning the coming of Jesus Christ, I pray that you will give me clarity of thought and of mind. Speak through me your words, Lord. Let the listeners hear the word and let them, Lord God, understand that which was given, that which they have heard, in a way that it might effect change in their lives. Lord, take over this program and direct it to your honor and to your glory. Save somebody. Set somebody free from sin. Bring somebody into the fold, the sheepfold, that they too can be rescued from eternal damnation. Bless now thy words unto our hearts, and let your name be glorified forever. In Jesus' name, amen. Amen. Praise God. So, as I said, the debate can go on forever and can be endless. But let me say to you, people of God, citizens of earth, what really matter is not what the debaters said or who you think won the argument or won the debate that you were listening to, whether on radio, in person, on television, on the internet, wherever you hear the debate, it is not what is important to your understanding and belief. What is important is what the scripture, the Bible, has to say about the coming of Jesus Christ. Why is this important? The Bible declare that all scripture was given by the inspiration of God. All scripture, not all arguments. Because some arguments that you hear is inspired by an enemy of God. Pure and simple, inspired by an enemy of God who wants to spread falsehood in order to deceive listeners, unsuspecting folks, and deceive them into believing a lie so that they can end up in a place of destruction. But when the Bible speaks, the Bible speaks absolute truth, because the Bible is the word of God. It contains the mind of God towards the humankind. So anything we want to know about God and anything God wants us to know about him can be found in the scripture. So what you believe does not matter until it lines up with what is written in the scripture. And here is a sampling of what Jesus had to say about whether he was coming or is coming or not. And after I would have done that, I want to show you or tell you why that is important to you. Because here is the crux of the matter. folks. If a person believes that Jesus is coming, it will not hinder Jesus' coming. If a person does not believe that Jesus is coming, it will not stop him from coming. So if a person believes or does not believe, that does not make the word of God to be ineffective. It does not make the word of God of none effect. The word of God is always going to be effective whether a person believes it or not. Here is the Bible giving you Jesus's information as to the coming. First scripture, St. Matthew chapter 7. St. Matthew 7 and verse number 15. Here is what Jesus said in St. Matthew. Beware of false prophets who come to you in sheep's clothing, but inwardly are ravenous wolves. What does this have to do with whether Jesus is coming or not? In the days that precede the coming of Jesus Christ, the devil will set up evil men to look like angels of light. And they will come and deceive many, saying that they are the Christ. They will sound like him. They will look like him. They will try to talk like him and imitate him. But their motive are destructive. Their motives are destructive. On the inside, they are like ravenous wolves. Wolves that will ravish you as a prey. These things will precede the coming of Jesus Christ. So when you see these things begin to happen, then you know that the coming of Jesus Christ absolutely draweth nigh. Here is in Matthew chapter 24 and verse 27. For as the lightning comes from the east and shines

that he will come on the clouds of heaven, the balconies of heaven, with arms open, stretched out, calling the church to be with him. And so that will happen very, very quickly. The Bible says, in a moment, in the twinkling of an eye, this will absolutely happen. Then in St. Matthew 24, verse 30 to 31, the Bible reads, then will appear in heaven the sign of the Son of Man, and then all tribes of the earth will mourn, and they will see the Son of Man coming on the clouds of heaven with power and great glory. And he will send out his angels with a loud trumpet call, and they will gather his elect from the four winds and from one end of heaven to the other end. So it means wherever the saints of God are, regardless of where they are, from the farthest part of the east to the next side in the west, north or south, wherever the saints of God are, they will hear that loud trumpet call. And when they hear that loud trumpet call, the power of God will draw them to him, and they will meet Jesus Christ in the air where he is. So his coming is guaranteed. And, I will go this again, and I will bring some more, invite some more guests to come and speak to this topic, this subject again, so we can have a robust discussion. Because I want you to hear some of the arguments that man are making, so that when you hear them, they will be familiar to your ears, and you will know to reject those things and just believe Jesus. Here's the Bible. Let God be true. So anything God said, you can believe it as truth. Let God be true, and every man a liar. Let God be true, and every man a liar. If what man says contradicts what Jesus says, then Jesus be true, and what whoever the man is or are, let them become liars. Because they cannot tell truth and Jesus Christ lie. It is impossible, the Bible says, for him to lie. Impossible. Jesus Christ cannot lie. So when Jesus says he's coming, you can trust that and take it to the bank. He is coming. St. Matthew chapter 24 and verse 36 to 44. But concerning that day
talking about